0: win to retain government.
1: The cost for all three stages of the suburban rail loop is predicted to exceed $100 billion, more than the New South Wales $90 billion high-speed rail project between Sydney and Newcastle. Dr. Jason Tehan is an economist at Swinburne University of Technology with an interest in government policy. He fears the funding will take money away from other vital projects.
2: Areas such as education and health, we can see that they have already wound back on policies like NDIS.
1: The announcement also comes just days after the Commonwealth announced it would cancel funding for the 1,600-kilometre inland rail project, after an assessment found estimated costs had blown out to $45 billion. National Senator Bridget McKenzie spoke on Sky News.
3: Right now, on the eve of the budget, you've got a federal government cutting funding to productivity-enhancing projects, meanwhile tipping billions of dollars of taxpayers' money into the re-election of the Victorian Labor state government in November. It's an appalling dereliction of duty.
4: That's Bridget McKenzie, Nationals Senator from Victoria, ending that report by Kathleen O'Connor. Gas exporters will be required to reserve 20% of their supplies for domestic use as the federal government moves to decouple local gas prices from the international market. But the industry says the plan lacks detail and will crowd out smaller domestic gas producers. The Minister for Industry and Innovation joined me a short time ago. Tim Ayres, thank you very much for speaking to AM this morning.
5: It's good to be on the show, Mel.
4: Now, the government is saying this policy is going to lead to a modest oversupply that will put strong downward pressure on prices. So what sort of prices and how much gas are we talking about?
5: Well, it'll be the lowest possible price. 20% reservations, a decisive intervention indeed. And you've seen that there have been these ad hoc interventions as a complicated set of measures have been deployed to try and manage international spikes in prices following the Ukraine war, for example. That's not good, to have those kind of ad hoc interventions. This sets up the market for the long term, reserving Australian gas for Australian industry and Australian households. It will deliver, as we indicated yesterday, always a modest oversupply, but significant downward pressure on prices.
4: So what sort of prices and how much gas?
5: Well, it'll mean lower prices and 20% of gas being reserved. Of course, the scheme commences in the middle of next year. It won't impact contracted gas. So as those contracts come off, the scheme will have a larger and larger effect on prices. We'll be working through those details over the coming months with industry to make sure that there's not scope for industry different actors in industry to game the process.
4: You must have some information, though, about what sort of prices this would lead to and volumes that you expect to get from it. I mean, the government had been weighing up whether or not to have a 15% or 25% reservation. You've landed at 20%, so presumably there's data that's informed that decision.
5: Yeah, we've been working very hard as a cabinet across the ministers responsible here and with our colleagues in the cabinet on that. And our focus has been, of course, on making sure that the focus of this scheme is to deal with potential future shortages. The scheme does that. There won't be shortages in the future. And it is focused on delivering the lowest possible price.
4: There's not a lot of detail beyond the 20% figure and the promise not to apply to existing contracts. It's pretty similar to what the government was talking about in December, except you've narrowed down on that 20%. Why are you announcing this before you have the rest of the details figured out?
5: Well, because what it means is that that it's very clear now to industry what the shape of the scheme is, what the requirements will be on industry, and that allows us to step out from the decision that we've made to now go and engage closely with industry. We've announced that publicly. It's the right thing to do to frame that final round of consultation.
4: Did you rush this forward because of the pressure to impose a tax on gas exports?
5: Well, certainly not. We have, as a government, been working on this now for well over 6 months. Chris Bowen and Madeleine King and I announced the initial parameters just before Christmas. We did that because it was important to draw a line in the sand so that industry understood that

0: that contracts that were met before that were...
1: But the only extra detail you've announced yesterday was the precise figure. The rest of the other, the details and the scope don't seem to be any further narrowed than where we were in December.
0: Yeah, we're working through this in a careful way, where it is a decisive intervention, landing on 20% of exports being reserved for Australia, for Australian industry and Australian households, will lead to very significant downward pressure on prices and a new Australian price-setting market, making that very clear, frames up the next, the coming weeks and months of consultation, a short period of eight weeks of consultation to...

0: make sure we resolve the finer details of this scheme, importantly, so that gas producers don't have incentives to try and game the system, and that we make sure that the benefits flow to Australian manufacturers and Australian households. That's the purpose of the announcement in the lead up to...
1: Rubio, he's a practicing Catholic, so he speaks both the language of diplomacy and the language of the church. So he was really deployed quite strategically, and it seems to have worked. We saw Pope Leo extend a literal olive branch. He gave this olive wood pen to Marco Rubio as a kind of peace offering. Marco Rubio, in turn, gave him a crystal football. All of this, of course, was about mending fences between the White House and the Vatican, and we can only assume that that's because conservative Catholics are a really important voting bloc for Republicans, and of course, it's an election year.
2: And Lauren, President Trump has met with the Brazilian President Lula da Silva at the White House. I think it's fair to say the pair aren't ideological allies. So how did that meeting go?
1: Well, people were very curious to see how this meeting went, given the leader's history and Lula da Silva's condemnation of the war in Iran. He's called the war madness. He said the president has no right to wake up in the morning and threaten a country. So there were a lot of eyes on this meeting. There's also obviously been tensions about tariffs and about Donald Trump's attempts to force Brazil to drop its prosecution of Jair Bolsonaro, the former right-wing president. The pair were scheduled to appear in front of the media quite a few hours ago in the Oval Office, but that was actually cancelled unexpectedly, apparently on President Lula's request. We can only assume that that was because he wanted to avoid one of these awkward scenes like we've seen in the Oval Office, like the infamous Zelensky meeting. But we have no further confirmation about why that happened that way. Donald Trump did post on Truth Social afterwards saying that da Silva was a very dynamic leader and that they discussed many topics, including tariff and trade, and that the meeting went well. So it seems like Lula da Silva avoided the awkwardness of an Oval Office embarrassment, and Donald Trump also avoided more public criticism about the war in Iran.
2: That's Lauren Day in Washington. The voice of the natural world, Sir David Attenborough, says he's been completely overwhelmed by the messages he's received ahead of his 100th birthday later today. Europe correspondent Catherine Diss takes a look back at his remarkable life.
3: What an extraordinary creature.
4: After giving a voice to the natural world for decades, fans across the globe are raising their voices to Sir David Attenborough.
5: This is a song to wish Sir David Attenborough a happy 100th birthday.
4: After writing the song, British composer Peter M. Wyer put the call out for everyone and anyone to have a crack at their own rendition.
5: The response has been amazing and chaotic and utterly heart-melting.
4: Sir David started his career as a trainee at the BBC in 1952. 2 years later, he filmed and narrated his first wildlife documentary, Zoo Quest.
6: It was the first natural history series on film that the BBC had shot.
4: He produced dozens more before embarking on his landmark series, Life on Earth, in 1976. Over 3 years, he traversed 40 countries and filmed 600 species. The series was viewed by an estimated 500 million people.
6: Extraordinary, really. I mean, it was one of the most privileged moments of our life.
4: And brought him up close and personal with Australian wildlife.
7: You'll laugh just because I'm a POM, but there is nothing more extraordinary than the duckbill platypus. I mean, there really isn't.
4: 7 decades and more than 100 documentaries later, he's still reminding people of their place in the world. And he's chuffed at all the well wishes he's getting for his 100th birthday.
7: I had rather thought that I would celebrate my 100th birthday quietly, but it seems that many of you have had other ideas.
8: He is this incredible storyteller. But, you know, he's great fun. He likes a joke. He likes a glass of wine like you and I.
4: World Wildlife Fund CEO Tanya Steele is a personal friend of Sir David, who's worked alongside the charity since its beginning in 1961.
8: Increasingly, David has spoken to audiences that carry more power and influence than most, and he's brought a very urgent message that we need to care for our natural world.

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0: It's hard to find a generation not touched by Sir David's life of work. This is Catherine Diss in London, reporting for AM.
2: And briefly in finance, Wall Street stocks have fallen from their record highs and oil prices have really yo-yoed thanks to the uncertainty around the US-Iran peace talks that's really weighing on the wider market. And that's AM for today. AM's executive producer is Nick Grimm. Today's program has been produced by Catherine Gregory. The associate producer is Barney Porter and technical production by Kem White and Nick Drakoulis. I'm Melissa Clark. Have a great weekend. It's 8:30.
3: ABC Illawarra Mornings with Amy Duggan.
4: Well, hello and happy Friday, the 8th of May, 2026. It is Amy Duggan with you this morning on Mornings 97.3, and great to have your company. Wasn't it, and isn't it still, a little fresh outside this morning? Yes, I turned on the heater for the first time last night at my place. It reminded me a little bit of, that saying out of Game of Thrones, or winter is coming. Yes, it is coming, but it is still technically autumn. And we do have a big weekend coming up, of course, Mother's Day on Sunday. A chance to thank Mum or be thankful for Mum on the menu. And now I recognise not everyone can still do that for Mum in person, but what a great opportunity to remember the good fun and the loving things about Mum, if that's the case. We will be taking your calls and your texts today on favourite memories or sayings of Mum, and maybe a song that reminds you of Mum as well, and I'll see if I can get those on for you today. The number is 1300 973 300, or 0467 922 684. Coming up this half hour, we'll have more news on Link Airways after the announcement they'll suspend passenger flights from Shell Harbour Airport to Melbourne and Brisbane for the foreseeable future. We'll get another point of view on the steel tariffs. And a little later on, she paints out of a home studio right here in Wollongong and has just landed one of the most prestigious shortlists in Australian art. Kelly Marie is a finalist in the 2026 Archibald Prize. It is her third major nomination in 3 years. We'll let you in on who she painted and why a little after 9 o'clock today. And if you're a rugby league fan or a Balmain Tigers, yes, the original Balmain Tigers supporter, Gary Jack, the legend, is in town. We'll let you know where and when after 10 o'clock today. So plenty coming up in the show, and lots of talk about mums and Mother's Day as well. And as we talk about mums, let's go to one now. Kelly Fuller, good morning and happy Mother's Day for the weekend.
5: Same to you, Amy. Thank you very much. Making ABC Illawarra News, Link Airways, as we're hearing this morning, says it's been losing tens of thousands of dollars a day on its Shell Harbour services, forcing the airline to suspend flights from the airport. The regional carrier says rising fuel costs, a drop in passenger demand, and a lack of support from local councils, state and federal governments have made the route commercially unviable. Flights from Shell Harbour to Melbourne and Brisbane will pause from May 20 with no clear return date set. Manager of Network Strategy Jeff Boyd has told ABC Illawarra the airline was unable to sustain heavy daily losses on the route.
6: Particularly Shell Harbour, we know that the market down there is quite price sensitive. The numbers last month were just shocking. We're losing tens of thousands of dollars every day we operate that service. And as a small family-owned company, we just have to make some cuts and save some money for the greater good.
5: Planning Minister Paul Scully has criticised Whinger-Carrabeeshire Council over its development assessment performance, pointing to average processing times of around 181 days in the financial year. Local Wallangilly MP Judy Hannan used Question Time to ask the Minister for an update on a statement of expectation planning review the state government has started on the council in March last year. Mr Scully told Parliament it had improved, but said delays were still well above acceptable timeframes.
7: This financial year so far, Whinger-Carrabeeshire Council has taken an average of 181 days to assess and determine local development applications. I will acknowledge it's down from the 321 days, almost a year, which the council recorded at its worst, but it is still more than 70 days where it should be as a bare minimum. It's still not good enough.
5: Goulburn MP Wendy Tuckerman says concerns about existing operations at Viola's Woodlawn

0: to burn about 380,000 tonnes of non-recyclable waste each year and generate electricity for the grid. The MP made her comments, though, ahead of a community forum in Goulburn on Thursday and a formal parliamentary hearing into the proposal on Friday. Ms Tuckerman says she's received ongoing concerns about the existing operation.
1: I fielded numerous calls and have made numerous representations on behalf of the community at Tarago around odour, issues of flooding the local mine with seepage. There has been a number of issues, and to me that's a concern.
0: Nationals leader Matt Canavan has backed plans to keep more gas on shore, but says the government's new gas reserve policy lacks detail. From July next year, LNG exporters will be required to supply 20% of their total exports into the domestic market in an attempt to bring down gas prices. Senator Canavan says he's a supporter of gas reservations, but he doesn't trust the government's track record.
2: Look, that's the test for this government. They've made lots of promises on gas. They put in draconian gas price-setting rules a few years ago. They did nothing. I've done nothing on reservation. And this, again, doesn't seem to be much of an announcement. It's a re-announcement of what they said before Christmas, which still lacks key details about how it's going to work.
0: And Amy, that's our latest local news. We'll have another full bulletin at midday.
3: Thank you very much, Kel. What are you doing to celebrate Mother's Day?
0: Yeah, we're going up to see Al's mum and dad, and my mum and dad are going to come out for that, and we'll have a little lunch together. So it should be lovely.
3: All the mums together.
0: Yeah,
3: we'll be. All the generations. Beautiful.
0: How about yourself?
3: I'll be sitting, as I always am, sideline on a soccer field. For most of the day. My Sundays are pretty football full, I have to tell you. But that's okay. I love it. Thanks, Enjoy. Kel, and again, happy Mother's Day. Kelly Fuller there with the news headlines and our conversation about these suspension of flights from the airport will continue in a little minute. But first, let's check the weather for you.
4: 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Weather.
3: Well, the good news is it is mostly sunny. Mostly sunny conditions with a bit of westerly winds, 25 to 40 k's around, and temperatures hovering between 14 and 20 across the region today. Tomorrow, sunny, a little bit of a fog and a frost on the higher grounds in the morning. The winds will drop off and overnight temperatures getting down to around 3 degrees. Wasn't it cold last night? But reaching 17 to 21 on Saturday and up to 22 on Sunday with a slight chance of a shower along the coastal fringe in the evening. So it looks like a spectacular weekend for breakfast, for lunch, and to enjoy and think about.

0: at the moment. 7 degrees in Braidwood, headed for a top of 16. Ulladulla, you are around 14 degrees at the moment, headed for a top of 21. And Nowra sitting on 13 and also headed for a top of 20 degrees. Let's take a look at the traffic. Traffic. Not too much to report on our roads this morning. The run in and out of the major centres across the region looking pretty good. You might see some smoke if you headed up to Sydney. There's a hazard reduction burn just past the Royal National Park. There was an earlier accident at Cataract on Appin Road at Baden Powell Drive. That was quite early this morning and doesn't look to be holding up the traffic any longer. But along all the other major routes looking pretty good right now. If you see anything on the roads that could help your fellow drivers, let us know. 1300 973 300 or 0467 922 684 is the number. Now, this news on the suspension of flights from the airport came as a bit of a shock to many. We'll hear more on that next. Perhaps you think that we need to name it about the Illawarra or around Wollongong and promote it more as a regional airport, like one of our earlier guests said today. Let us know what you think. 1300 973 300 or 0467 922 684.
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0: So for more now on the news that Link Airways will suspend passenger flights from Shell Harbour Airport to Melbourne and Brisbane for the foreseeable future. It came as a shock to many, but Jeff Boyd is the manager of network strategy at Link Airways. Here he is speaking about the pressure facing the airline.
3: We're facing a fuel cost now nearly double what it was prior to this Middle East conflict, and we increased our fares slightly, not really enough to cover that fuel cost, about 5 weeks ago. And not just Shell Harbour, we've seen across the across our network a reduced demand for flights, but particularly Shell Harbour. We know that the market down there is quite price sensitive, and

0: professionals, if they can't make a go of it, nobody can. And it's only further evidence that if you don't use it, you lose it.
1: Are you seeing this across the aviation sector when it comes to pressures facing smaller airlines like Link Airways?
0: Yeah, exactly. And the big advantage Link have got is they've got low-cost equipment and very low overheads, professionally managed, and they still can't make the numbers work. And the only thing that's missing is support from the local community. Everybody wants an airline, but nobody wants to spend their money to make it happen. So in the end, the community, and particularly the council and the local chambers of commerce, it's resting on their shoulders. They know it's not philanthropic. It's not owned by the government. There's people risking, but you can only take the risk for so long.
1: So what do you think needs to happen to see flights return to Shell Harbour?
0: I don't think following this fuel crisis that you'll see many routes come back unless this city-centric Labor government does something about a public service obligation, which has operated in Queensland, which has operated in WA, and it's very effective in Ireland. And it puts a cost floor under the operator to provide the service. The government would then have some say on the prices. But that's the only way. You can't expect entrepreneurs to keep throwing money in the gutter.
1: So Jeff Boyd from Link Airways said on Breakfast This Morning with Mel James there were issues with the promotion of the airport. So in your experience, how important is that marketing in keeping a regional airport, a smaller airport like Shell Harbour, going?
0: It's essential. You know, the council's very happy to take profits or offset costs of having an airport, which essentially, if it's not a scheduled service, it's for local aviation buffs and people learning to fly who don't contribute to the full cost of running the airport. So they've got to work out that you can't take money out of it. You've got to put money into it for the better and good of the local government area.
1: Neil, thank you so much for your time on ABC Illawarra this morning.
0: Thank you.
1: That's Neil Hansford, an aviation expert with Strategic Aviation Solutions, giving us his point of view on what is happening or what has happened now with Link Airways. Wollongong Lord Mayor Tanya Brown joins us as well this morning. Good morning, Tanya.
2: Good morning, Mel.
1: It's Amy, actually, Tanya, but that's
2: Amy.
1: Okay. No problems. Good that I sound that good. I love that. Listen, we're talking about Link Airways here. Were you surprised to see this news?
2: Oh, look, I think with what's going on globally and the fuel crisis, it's not unexpected. You're seeing it happen across other regions. This isn't just an Illawarra problem. It's a disappointing one. But unfortunately, with, as I say, the fuel crisis, hard to expect a regional airport to be able to survive.
1: Of course, this airport sits in Shell Harbour Council zoned area, not Wollongong, which you're the mayor of. But what comment does our council have in relation to the decision?
2: Well, as I say, it is operational that it sits with Shell Harbour, but through Invest Wollongong and Destination Wollongong, we all support a regional airport and promote it in our materials, particularly our tourism materials. We talk about it as one of our gateways to the region with the port and the airport. So it is disappointing, and I hope it's a temporary measure. I hope that the world rights itself and we sort out the fuel crisis and we can then pressure governments to come back into play on this. Your previous caller is right. It is not up to councils to be delivering airports. The state delivers buses and trains. The federal airport delivers airports. It's a big cost to put on a local council.
1: So Link Airways suggested that low awareness of the service, though, contributed to weak demand. Is there any acceptance that marketing of the airport has been insufficient across the region?
2: Look, not from what I've seen. As I say, Wollongong Council's two agencies that would be involved with that have actively promoted it, but it wasn't in our operational role to do that. But as a regional asset, we were happy to do that.
1: Has there been any formal discussion between councils and Link Airways about improving the uptake before the suspension decision?
2: I'm not aware of any, Amy.
1: Is there a broader strategy for how Shell Harbour Airport will be positioned in the future? I mean, more as a regional

0: connector, or will it just be a niche service that will struggle without support?
1: Well, we've now established the LG8, which is another partnership between our eight regional councils. So I think that's a topic we can put on the agenda to talk about how collectively we can support this asset.
0: Tanya Brown, thank you so much for your time this morning. Obviously disappointing to not be able to have an airline coming into the region directly at the moment, and fingers crossed for all of us that we can somehow get this service back up and running.
1: Absolutely. Thank you, Amy.
0: Thank you. Tanya Brown, our Lord Mayor for Wollongong there, and it was Neil Hansford, the aviation expert with Strategic Aviation Solutions, that we spoke to a little earlier today after Link Airways announced the Wollongong or Shell Harbour network, effective from Wednesday, 20th of May 2026, will be suspending its flights to Brisbane and Melbourne. I'm really happy to take your thoughts on this one this morning. 1300 973 300. Do you use it? Are you a regular user? Have you thought about it and thought maybe it was too expensive? Love to hear what you think. Or on the text line 0467 922 684. Coming up, we're going to talk a little bit more about steel tariffs on the show. Before, we wish David Attenborough a happy birthday, and we wish all the mums out there a happy Mother's Day. It is 14 minutes to 9 here on ABC Illawarra 97.3. A little REM coming your way now.

0: Orange Crush REM at 10 minutes to 9 here on ABC Illawarra. It is Amy Duggan with you this morning. We're going to chat about steel tariffs next.
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0: Couple of texts coming through off the back of our chat about Link Airways. Good morning, Amy. People will use the service when the cost is right. At the moment, it's like double the cost of a flight from Mascot. That one coming from Scotty at Warragee. And Anne just wanted to say how disappointed she feels to lose the Link service to Brisbane. She's been using it for the last 4 years and her daughter as well from Brisbane for 6 years. It's always reliable, friendly and welcoming crew and airport staff too. Worried for the future of work opportunities also. Thank you, Anne. Your thoughts are also welcome here on ABC Illawarra 1300 973 300 if you want to give me a call, or 0467 922 684.
5: ABC Illawarra Mornings with Amy Duggan.
0: The Australian government is imposing tariffs on Chinese steel after the Anti-Dumping Commission found Chinese goods received unfair government subsidies and exports were being dumped on the Australian market. Hot rolled coiled steel from China will now be levied with an 82% tariff to protect the local markets as well as fabricated products. Industry Minister Tim Ayres spoke to Mel James earlier this morning about the choice to levy the tariff.
6: Well, it's really important for your listeners to understand this is not a process that I work through as a minister to arrive at a level of duty. That is something that is an evidence-based process that the Anti-Dumping Commissioner and the Anti-Dumping Commission assess. And so they work through a set of evidentiary thresholds. There is very deep research that goes on, and then they reach a conclusion that they recommend to me. Now, we took steps ahead of the last election to strengthen the Anti-Dumping Commission to make sure that it had the powers that it needs and that it's fit for purpose in what is a tougher global environment where there's more breaches of the international trade rules, where countries are imposing trade barriers right around the world, and that is having a knock-on effect. And we are determined, the Albanese government, determined to make sure while we are for international trade, like Australia is a trading nation, one in four of our jobs rely upon exports, our best jobs. The more your firm is engaged in exports, the more likely you are to be in a good job with higher wages. So we rely upon exports and trade. It's also important that it's fair trade and that we're on a level playing field, and that's what the Anti-Dumping Commission is there to do. And that means, in this case, supporting local steel manufacturers like BlueScope to make sure that they are on a fair and level playing field.
0: Industry Minister Tim Ayres speaking with Mel James earlier this morning. Meanwhile, what do manufacturers and users of this steel think about the new Chinese tariffs and the impact it may have on the price of steel? Joining me now is David Buchanan, the CEO of Australian Steel Association. Good morning.
7: Good morning, Amy. How are you?
0: I'm good, but do you welcome the imposition of tariffs on hot rolled coiled steel? Like, what could it mean for the people you represent?
7: Oh, look, this is a significant trade remedies decision, no doubt. As the minister mentioned, though, this is undertaken by the Anti-Dumping Commission with fairly stringent rules. So we won't second guess the commissioner's decision, but for our members, which includes importers, local users, it certainly means challenges in terms of supply moving forward. As we already know, the current global geopolitical situation is quite tough. And the minister mentioned that there's certainly trade barriers across the world, which are causing disruptions, to say the least. So it just adds another layer of complexity for local users.
0: Can you quickly explain more about the companies you represent and the products that they make?
7: Absolutely. So we represent importers, domestic fabricators and distributors of steel products. We also represent a number of manufacturers who make things such as

0: Electrical boxes for fuse boxes, so a variety of general products, but also some specific technically advanced products as well. And they really do rely on a open import market to not only buy steel domestically, but also have the opportunity to buy from the overseas mills.
1: So these downstream steel fabricators, they could have accessed cheap steel from China, but now they won't be able to. Isn't this cheap steel from China just the free market operating normally?
0: Well, yes. I mean, the Australian Steel Association has been around since 1978, and we were set up fundamentally to make sure there is open and fair competition. Mm-hmm. But to the minister's point, we also don't want to see dumping in the Australian market. We don't mm-hmm. want to see anything that is impacting BlueScope or other domestic mills. But certainly we see the importance of having a competitive environment where users and end users have an opportunity to choose.
1: So Mike Kane, the Chief Executive of Australian Steel Institute, has asked the federal government to have the Productivity Commission investigate the situation with fabricated steel products and, if need be, put trade measures in place to make sure Australian companies can compete fairly. That means tariffs and quotas, of course. Is that something that you're getting behind?
0: Actually, it is. So we are absolutely behind that one because it's important to protect the local fabricators in Australia. That's a sovereign capability that trains students, trains apprentices. And without that industry, we have a very shallow steel industry. So it's very important to protect that industry. And we are actually behind those efforts by the team at the ASI as well to protect the market from what we are seeing is increased volumes of finished fabricated goods. And the reason for that is it cuts everyone out in the supply chain in Australia. Not just the mills, but also the distributors and the importers as well.
1: So China normally exports into the Australian market, but in a different way.
0: Correct. That's right. That's exactly right. So a finished good is much more complicated. And obviously, once we lose that local capability, we won't get it back.
1: Mm. So what sort of message do you think tariffs like this send to China and to other steelmakers around the globe?
0: Look, I'm sure there's still measures that the Chinese will no doubt take to discuss this issue, and we'll leave that to them. But there are mechanisms which they can now go through to try to, alleviate some of the duty. But fundamentally, it's a really challenging situation globally, and look, it's just a highly complex situation for the entire world at the moment. And, yeah, there's no really right answer at the moment.
1: So do you see these tariffs as temporary, or will they be the new status quo? And what would need to happen for them to be reversed in any instance?
0: Well, fundamentally, it's

0: Surely the local market is more important. As a local, Link services are not on my radar. I had forgotten the flights existed, and no business survives without advertising. We'll have more on that after the 9 o'clock news, and we'll be talking about Mother's Day.
1: Rab said her time with the family was unpleasant and her life was controlled by them. She alleges one of the daughters would get angry at her for not understanding Arabic. Two of the Australian women are facing slavery-related charges. Sarab says she would be willing to testify in court.
2: The US and Iran have traded strikes in the Strait of Hormuz, with the US military saying it retaliated after unprovoked attacks by Tehran. Eliza Getzey reports.
3: US Central Command says Iran launched multiple missiles, drones and small boats as three US Navy destroyers transited the Strait of Hormuz. It says in response it eliminated inbound threats by targeting Iranian missile and drone launch sites and command and surveillance locations. But Iran claims the US has violated the ceasefire and attacked civilian areas and says it will respond powerfully and without the slightest hesitation. US President Donald Trump has told US outlet ABC News the latest strikes are just a love tap and that the ceasefire remains in effect. He claims there was no damage done to US assets, but great damage done to Iranian attackers.
2: A company building a major infrastructure project in Sydney's West has had its contract terminated due to suspected fraud. Tony Ibrahim reports.
4: Futureform Civil was helping build the Western Sydney Airport Metro by pouring and reinforcing concrete and supplying construction workers. But the New South Wales government says the family business is suspected of underpaying workers, having inadequate insurance and committing tax fraud. An investigation by Max Kimber SC alleges the company couldn't account for charges on invoices worth more than $10 million, as it subcontracted work without seeking authority. A confidential report has been turned over to law enforcement, corruption agencies and tax bodies. The ABC has contacted Futureform Civil seeking a response.
2: Actors, activists and influential women dominate the subjects of this year's Archibald submissions as judges convene to choose this year's winner. Rhiannon Solomon Marin reports.
5: It's been cheekily compared to the Melbourne Cup as the face that stops a nation. The Archibald Prize is arguably the country's best known art accolade and is now in its 105th year. Judges are spending the morning at the Art Gallery of New South Wales, sifting through 59 finalists to pick out the top portrait. This year's curator, Beatrice Grolton, says at its heart, the Archies is about storytelling.
6: Who are the people that the artists have chosen to paint and what do they want to tell us about them?
5: The Wynn and Sulman prizes will also be announced today, and winners and finalists of all three will be on display to the public from tomorrow.
2: And Aston Villa are into their first European soccer final in 44 years. Villa beat fellow English Premier League side Nottingham Forest 4-0 in the second leg of their Europa League semi-final to go through 4-1 on aggregate. Villa will play the German side Freiburg in the final. Freiburg beat Portugal's Sporting Braga 3-1 on the night and 4-3 on aggregate. Looking at the weather, isolated showers in the state's south on the central western slopes and adjacent ranges with snow showers on the southern ranges. Sydney's weather, sunny today and a maximum of 21 degrees. 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
0: Well, hello and happy Friday and welcome to the Mornings program on this Friday, May 8, 2026. Wasn't it, and isn't it still, a little chilly? The sun might be shining, but gosh, it was fresh outside overnight. I had the heater on for the first time this year. Yes, that's correct. First time this year at my place. It was a bit brr and reminded me of this.
8: Winter is coming.
0: Yes, winter is coming. But it's not technically winter yet, is it? It's still autumn. And it will be a lovely weekend across the region as we celebrate Mother's Day, of course, on Sunday. A big chance to thank Mum and be thankful for Mum. And while I recognise not everyone can do that in person, it's still a great opportunity to remember the good fun or the loving things about your mum, if that's the case. I'm happy to take your calls or your texts today on your favourite memories of Mum. Maybe something she was really good at, or maybe a song that reminds you of your mum, and I'll see if I can get it to air for you today. The number, 1300 973 300.

0: Or on the text line, it is 0467 922 684. Coming up this hour before 10 o'clock, one of our favourites is celebrating his 100th birthday. I'm sure you've been hearing a lot about Sir David Attenborough. I really think it's us that's been given the gift. We'll find out a little bit more about that very, very soon. And as we mentioned, Mother's Day, so 500 mums and a bunch of Year 11 students who've been cooking and prepping all week, Wollongong High School is putting on something really, really special for Mother's Day today. And we're going to have a chat to the Deputy Principal and a student there ahead in the show. And you just heard about the Archibald Prize in the news at 9 o'clock. Well, guess what? We have one that, well, not an Archibald Prize, but a painter, an Archibald Prize painter, that paints out of a home studio right here in Wollongong. She just landed one of the most prestigious shortlists in Australian art, and Kelly Marie is a finalist in 2026. It's her third major nomination in 3 years, and we'll find out who she painted and why very, very soon on the show. We should probably have a look at your weather and your traffic before we do anything else. So let's do
1: ABC
0: that.
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0: Well, as I mentioned, a sunny day today, sunny tomorrow, and sunny in 22 on Sunday. So a fabulous weekend coming up. Maybe a few showers late Sunday night. Temperatures across the region, a top of 13 for Goulburn today. And a big shout out to all the kids down there playing rugby union today. Wollongong, a top of 20. Barrel searching for 13, Braidwood 16, Ulladulla 21, and Nowra on your way to 20. Some of those regions haven't hit double digits yet, especially Barrel and Braidwood. So fingers crossed it warms up quite quickly for you. Before we get to the traffic, Rachel has given us a call. Hey, Rachel.
2: Hey there, how you going?
0: Good. You've rung up to tell us why you love your mum.
2: A million reasons, but I was ringing, you said to mention a favourite memory.
0: Yes.
2: I had the kind of mum that really encouraged silly play, like when it was raining, I was sent outside to play in the rain. But a favourite memory was one autumn afternoon where we had to go to a property and rake up a whole lawn full of autumn leaves. And we got them into a massive, massive pile. And then she stood back and said to me, "Go on, jump in." And I looked at her and I was straight in there and throwing leaves around. And we had to do it all again. But that's the sort of mum I had. And I feel like I was the luckiest girl ever.
0: You certainly were. Are you a mum yourself, Rachel?
2: I am the mother to three that I know of, yeah.
0: Three that you're aware of. I love that conversation. I hope you're just as much a fun mum as your mum was for you, and happy Mother's Day, and thank you for sharing that beautiful memory.
2: Thank you. She taught me well.
0: Yes, I can see. Oh, how much fun would that be? Gumboots and jumping in the rain and big piles of leaves and going straight in. Let us know why you love your mum. 1300 973 300. If you want to have that conversation, here's the traffic. Probably didn't need to go there, to be honest. There's nothing really happening on the roads that's causing too much trouble for anyone across the region. So do give us a call, though, if you do see anything. And if you are on the roads today or you're heading off to see someone across the weekend, take it easy. Allow some extra time for travel and just enjoy it. Enjoy the beautiful weather as well. Coming up, we're going to celebrate David Attenborough's 100th birthday. 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
6: ABC Illawarra Mornings with Amy Duggan.
0: Well, it's not every day you meet someone who's been around for a century, let alone someone who's left a deep, deep impression on the world. But when it comes to advocating for environmental conservation, you can't find anyone more influential than David Attenborough. Sir David turns 100 today, and in the century he's been alive, he's documented thousands of hours of animals in the wild from all corners of the planet. If you have a story about how Sir David influenced your life, I'd love to hear it. 1300 973 300. And it turns out that the conservationist has

0: also influenced many people around the world and in the science department at the University of Wollongong. You can't throw a fossil without hitting someone who just adores him. Here are a few scientists from UOW talking about how David Attenborough inspired their careers.
1: I'm Georgia Watson. I have a background in Antarctic science at the University of Wollongong. Mm. David Attenborough is one of my long-term heroes. The way he's able to influence people, to take them into nature and to really care, has just been so transformative for nature, I think. And it's one of the reasons I studied biology.
2: Is it true that you have a tattoo which is influenced by the great man himself?
1: Yeah, so my first ever tattoo I got with a few friends. It says, "I just love a good leaf." It's one of David Attenborough has a... in part of one of his documentaries, he's holding this giant elephant leaf palm, and I studied plant biology and I just really love leaves. So it was, it just made sense for me.
2: Is that a quote from him?
1: Yeah. It's
2: I just love a good leaf.
1: Exactly. That's the one. It feels like he's here with us now.
3: My name is Dr. James Dory and I'm a lecturer at the University of Wollongong. So I study mostly native bees and I look at their evolution and ecology.
2: How important was David Attenborough in your life? In fact, particularly choosing to be a scientist?
3: Super important. I mean, my whole generation and lots of generations around me have just basically grown up watching David Attenborough, listening to David Attenborough, looking at him go to really cool places and talk about really cool animals. It's hard not to be inspired by him, of course. Mm. You know, he's a real treasure for us natural scientists, I suppose. He's certainly not the only influence, but he's definitely one of the major ones. And you know, my dad is another one of my influences, who planted a lot of the rainforest around my house. But you know what? He grew up watching David Attenborough as well. So I mean, maybe he is the only influence in the end.
2: Well, it's a career of something like 80 years now, so fair enough.
3: Yeah, it's a really long time. We were talking about this morning. We don't know what we're going to do when he eventually retires.
2: I'm not here to be critical, of course, but has David Attenborough done enough on Australian native bees, James?
3: Ah, good question. I know that he does at least have one thing on Australian native bees, Dawson's burrowing bee, and that's probably more than most people have done. So I'll say yes.
2: Fair enough. Very diplomatic answer. Thank you, James.
3: No worries. Thanks for having me.
4: I'm Associate Professor Owen Price. I'm a bushfire researcher.
2: Owen, we're talking today especially about the influence of David Attenborough, who's about to turn 100, and science communication. What do you remember of him in your life?
4: I do remember when Life on Earth came out. It was so glossy. It was so beautiful. It was images of things that you could never possibly see yourself. And it was a game changer. It just opened up all our eyes. I think his main legacy is that he really opened up a lot of people's eyes to the peril that wildlife is under.
2: Yeah.
4: So there's one thing to admire these animals, but he gave this subtle message at the end of every show saying, well, they won't stay like this unless we look after them, and there's all these perils.
5: My name is Melinda Waterman. I am a lecturer at the University of Wollongong, and I study moss in Antarctica. He made a lot of remote landscapes very accessible to me and my family and lots of my friends. So to be able to see landscapes that are amazing, like in Antarctica or in the desert, in other different deserts, and have them available to me in my living room was actually pretty fantastic. And so being able to listen and hear all the stories that David Attenborough would share with the public was just incredible. He's an amazing science communicator, and I'd love to be an amazing science communicator like him as well.
6: Yeah, I'm Bethany Hoy. I'm a disease ecologist is probably the best way to describe me, but I work across a whole lot of wildlife movement things. So I've worked on migratory birds, I've worked on bats and flying foxes that move through the Australian landscape, I've worked on frogs, but I always worked with pathogens that they have.
2: We're here to talk about the 100th birthday of the great man himself, David Attenborough. Was he an influence on you and your choice to become a scientist?
6: I think without knowing it, yes, because he's one of the most obvious conduits of scientific information to the masses. And so you sort of grow up with his stories and his images, particularly his film crew. He's the figurehead, but the film crew behind it is what really gets the story across.
2: The patience of some of those camera people to sit there in the jungle getting eaten by things for days.

0: long as it takes until this
1: days and
0: like
1: days.
0: enigmatic display happens, you know? And so, yes, he has, but he's that figurehead that makes that communication happen.
2: Hi, I'm Elise Beaumont. I'm a PhD student here at the University of Wollongong. I'm also in the Marine Invertebrate Ecology Lab. I'm studying humpback whale entanglements along the east coast of Australia and looking at how they're affected by oceanographic and climatic variables like sea surface temperature and currents and things like that to see if we can predict where entanglements might occur so that we can help fisheries to steer clear of those areas that are more at risk.
1: And as a young

0: going on there, and that definitely helped inspire me.
1: Yeah, I'm Damien Escarré. I'm a lecturer here at the University of Wollongong. I specialize on reptile evolution, look at things ranging from snake venom evolution to how the uplift of the Andes in South America has shaped the diversity of lizards there.
2: And do you remember David Attenborough being an influence on your life and your choices as a scientist?
1: Yes, I mean, I was first exposed to documentary, BBC documentaries done by David Attenborough very early on, and they made a massive impact. So I grew up watching all of his, documentaries, which shaped, my passion for nature deeply. So he's a big influence on me.
2: Now, so far today, we've seen someone with a tattoo inspired by
1: Oh,
2: David Attenborough.
1: yeah.
2: I love a good leaf, it
1: Yeah.
2: says.
1: Yeah.
2: You have almost gone one better. You're a musician,
1: Yes.
2: and you've dedicated an entire album to him. Tell me about this.
1: Yes. So I play in a band called the Mighty Hoopsnake with my fellow biologist, Tom Rowell.
2: Yeah.
1: And the band itself, it's the concept is around ecology and environment and conservation. So it's hard rock and punk, ecology inspired music. So yeah, we are first album, which we released last year called Terror Australis, was dedicated to Sir David Attenborough. Yeah, and we even wrote a song within the album that's specially dedicated to him.
2: What's the song?
1: I Am Alive.

That is the Mighty Hoopsnake, our local Echo Pump, or Eco Punk, I should say, band, with a song dedicated to David Attenborough called I'm Alive, and those interviews with a big thank you to Nick Reinberger talking about how Sir David Attenborough influenced everyone's love of life and animals. A few texts coming through on him as well. Elaine says, a few days ago I heard a zoologist on the ABC say in an interview there was no name for baby platypuses. Perhaps for his 100th birthday, David Attenborough could be given the naming rights. Elaine, I'm pretty sure they're called puggles or nestlings, but I do like the idea of giving Sir David a big gift because he's certainly given us one. This song made me think of Sir David Attenborough, Louis Armstrong, What a Wonderful World, and after that I'll be taking your calls.

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0: A couple of texts coming through of some of our earlier stories. This one, I'm not sure who it's from, but it says, "Hi, Amy. Some people suggest today is a good date to change the date to for Australia Day. Going by this cold snap, I think it's a clever wordplay. Something a little closer to summer might be better." I agree, Luke. It was freezing overnight, wasn't it? Warm days to come, but cool nights on their way, and winter is definitely coming. That is for sure. And Tony has texted in to say Illawarra regional travellers have received a double whammy. First of all, the new train timetable not stopping at Walleye Creek. That takes you to the domestic and the national airports. And now the axing of flights at the local Shell Harbour Airport. Add in there the current price of vehicle, petrol, fuel, and it seems everything is getting more difficult, making it hard to travel around now for days. That's from Tony at Taroji. And I agree, Tony. We've been hit from all sides, haven't we? Anyway, Mother's Day is coming up and we're going to go there next.
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0: Mother's Day is tomorrow, so how will you be celebrating the special women in your life? You can let me know, 1300 973 300 or on the text line 0467 922 684. Our ABC Illawarra reporter, Sarah Moss, wanted to find out how the students at Lindsay Park Public School in Figtree feel about their mums. She dropped in at recess to ask the children why their mums are the world's best mums.

0: My name's Audrey, and Mother's Day means to me sharing special moments with my mum and spending time with family and thanking them for taking care of me and loving me for all these years.
1: Hi, my name is Stevie, and I think my mum's not really a breakfast in bed eater. She's just normally get up and, like, take my dog for a walk and have a coffee and then do chores around the house, because she just loves cleaning the house and doing a whole spring clean, because that's just her thing. Like, she just loves doing that stuff. Like,
2: hello, my name is Matthew, and Mother's Day means a lot to me because my mum is a very work harder, and she's a type of sleep in the bed for like 5 minutes and then get up and do work. But she means a lot to me because she always cooks dinner for us. Sometimes my dad, well, most of the time my dad, but this is Mother's Day. And she takes care of me and my sister, and she loves us for my past 9 years.
3: I'm Sophia, and Mother's Day means to me like spending time with your mum. And Dad, Mother's Day is like not about like getting gifts for them. It's like showing that you love them. I think my little sister will probably like make up a little dance and like do it for her.
4: My name is Dylan Thomas, and what does Mother's Day mean to me? Mother's Day to me means just really like having time to appreciate all the wonderful things that your mother has done for you throughout the years. Giving her presents and eating breakfast in bed and just really getting to enjoy spending time with mum. Well, first of all, my mum really likes going to bakeries. So normally on a Mother's Day morning, we would go to a bakery and we would get her favourite type of croissant, which is an almond croissant. Or we would go for a run or a walk with my dog. And sometimes she likes to have a nap, so maybe I might have a nap with her, or I might read next to her.

0: You're in bed.
1: Hi, I'm Joe, and it's good to give back to Mum because, like, not only she, gave me life, she's cared for me for my whole life, so that's really cool. Yeah, we like watching, murder mysteries. Can I say that a lot? And, we watch that together a lot. Like, there are many different shows, but that's the big thing.
2: Yeah, great.
1: She always knows who is it. She always knows before they reveal it, which is good.
3: My name is Dallas, and what Mother's Day means to me, because my birthday's on Mother's Day this year.
4: Oh, happy birthday.
3: And when we do it, we normally go up to Sydney and spend the night there and watch whatever musicals on. And this year we're doing the Lion King musical. And then we wake up for Mother's Day and my birthday there. And I normally do the dishes and wash the clothes and put the line on and make Mum breakfast in bed. And she loves sleeping until 10 o'clock and watch her movie.
4: Yes.
3: She hates getting up in the mornings, especially when Dad's home.
5: My name is Max, and Mother's Day, I think, means to me is just spending time with your mum and appreciating what they do for you, taking care of you and other stuff. On Mother's Day, we usually, my dad would do all the washing for her, and she would usually get to sleep in because she doesn't like waking up in the morning either. And so that's why, me and my brother would make her breakfast. And it's just a really nice time to spend with my mum.

0: You bet, Mama Knows Best reminds me of that wicked scene out of Rapunzel, that song with Mama Knows Best. I don't think she had best intentions, but all of those beautiful children absolutely did. That story brought to you by Sarah Moss. And beautiful it was. Lovely to know how you will be celebrating Mother's Day and what you love your mum for. Let us know, 1300 973 300 or 0467 922 684. And yes, Kathy, thank you. Mother's Day is on Sunday, not tomorrow, as I said. But it's Mother's Day every day. Mother's Day every day. And Tony wanted to say a great interview on our new scientists, or our young scientists at Wollongong University. David Attenborough definitely influenced him in studying horticulture and getting involved in the environment. Watch just about all of his documentaries, including the current one on Sunday nights about the British Isles. So there you go. That was on our earlier chat with David Attenborough, turning 100. Someone who's nowhere near 100. Jake Cupid joins us now with the
1: news
0: headlines.
1: Turning 34 this year,
0: there
1: mate.
0: There you go. Oh, so old.
1: All right, in the news, two Victorian women have been charged with crimes against humanity offences allegedly committed in Syria. The women aged 53 and 31 arrived at Melbourne Airport last night and are expected to face court today. The 53-year-old woman has been charged with offences including enslavement, possessing a slave and engaging in slave trading. The 31-year-old woman has been charged with enslavement and using a slave. A 32-year-old woman also arrived in Sydney last night and she has been charged with terrorism-related offences. Link Airways says it has been losing tens of thousands of dollars a day on its Shell Harbour services, forcing the airline to suspend flights from the airport. The regional carrier says rising fuel costs, a drop in passenger demand and a lack of support from local councils and state and federal governments have made the route commercially unviable. Flights from Shell Harbour to Melbourne and Brisbane will be paused from May 20, with no clear return date set. Manager of network strategy with Link Airways, Jeff Boyd, told ABC Illawarra the airline was unable to sustain heavy daily losses on the route. The planning minister has raised concerns about Whinger Carrabee Shire Council's development application timeframes, which he says averaged about 181 days this financial year. Local Wallandilly MP Judy Hannan used question time to ask the minister for an update on a statement of expectation planning review. The government began on the council in March last year. Mr Scully told Parliament even with improvements from previous highs of more than 320 days, the council was still falling short of state expectations.

0: He says Whinjycarrabee is one of a number of councils he has issued reform plans to. And in sport news, Albion Park long jumper Delta Amadzovsky has joined Olympic swimming champion Cam McAvoy in Sydney to unveil the 2026 Australian Commonwealth Games team uniform. The uniform features the country's green and gold sporting heritage, alongside Indigenous design elements woven through graphics and detailing. 19-year-old Amadzovsky is a top contender for the Commonwealth Games after recording 6.84 metres in long jump early this year, nearly 15 centimetres above the qualification standard. The competition is due to be held in Glasgow from July 23. That's the news for now. Amy, more coming up at 10.
1: Thank you very much, Jake. Have you done your Mother's Day shopping? Your kids are a bit little to buy their own presents.
0: They are unable to buy their own presents, but I am able to supply them with materials to make presents.
1: Oh, nice.
0: We are doing cards.
1: We're a maker family. I love it.
0: We're a maker family. I wanted to comment on the reputation that some mothers in children's literature are burdened with. You've got the evil stepmother, Cinderella's.
1: Yes.
0: You've got
1: like
0: the
1: Rapunzel that I was just talking
0: about. Rapunzel's evil stepmother that locks her in a tower. And there's also the evil stepmother in Snow White. Snow White's evil stepmother gets the hunter, her number one hunter, to come in, take Snow White out to the forest, and when you get deep in there, abandon her and come back home.
1: Isn't that what Hansel and Gretel did as well?
0: Hansel and Gretel? The mother in Hansel and
1: this
0: Gretel?
1: This is a talk back for another week, Jake,
0: Why in children's literature, I'll leave right now, are stepmothers burdened with being called evil? I don't know. I don't think it's fair.
1: Good point, well made, Jake. Thank you very much. And we'll put that one on notice perhaps for a couple of weeks' time. But interesting thoughts. King of wishful thinking. Perhaps we'll go west right now on ABC Illawarra. It is 25 minutes to 10. More Mother's Day coming your way after this.

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1: ABC Illawarra Mornings with Amy Duggan.
2: Well, all week long, schools around the region have been getting ready for Mother's Day, from helping students find something nice to buy for mum at the school stall to offering to make mum a big morning tea. What is happening in your school community? You can let me know, 1300 973 300 or 0467 922 684. Kylie Wood is the Deputy Principal of Wollongong High School of the Performing Arts, and they're putting on a big event today to thank all the mums of their school. And she's being joined now by Whisper student Imogen Blackett. Good morning, Kelly. Good morning, Imogen.
3: Good morning.
2: So, Imogen, what's so special about mum?
3: Oh, where do I even start? My mum has truly been there for me my whole life. You know, she's a single mum. She raised me and my sister since the age of 6 and 2 as a single parent. And she's always provided for us, always been so loving and caring.
2: And always full of good advice, I can imagine.
3: Yes, absolutely. She raised us well.
2: Now, Kylie, you must have spoken to countless parents over your career. Without knocking, any of the good dads out there, how would you say you've seen mums over the years when taking charge of their kids' education?
4: Oh, look, I think it's definitely evolved, and we're just so very fortunate, I think, to just have so many passionate carers in their lives. So, the sense of community and our parents just turning up for their kids, I think, is what's really important, and our community really value that. It's wonderful.
2: Imogen, it's hard to find something to buy for mum to recognise mm-hmm. how much she does for you. Sometimes a coffee cup just or a candle just won't cut it. Did it take you a while to find something for her this year?
3: Absolutely. I mean, the woman has everything. She has all the perfume, so I don't know what to get her truly, but I'm sure she'll enjoy what we do have for her.
2: And probably some quality time, I would assume.
3: Absolutely,
2: as well.
3: Yeah.
2: Especially as your kids get older, it's harder to knuckle down that time with teenagers, I know.
3: Yeah.
2: Kylie, how is high schooling and the setting there different to primary school when it comes to showing support for mums in your community?
4: Yeah, look, I think at times over the years it's been forgotten about. And to be really honest, when I stepped up into that leadership role, it was a real focus of bringing those back to the table on the highlight of our calendars. They are my favourite memories of my children going to Mother's Day morning teas or just what they've picked out for me. So we brought this initiative back on board 2 years ago, and it has been overwhelming to the point that we have had to do 2 sessions today and completely booked out with a wait list of over 600 families wanting to come along. So it just warms my heart. I love it.
2: That is so amazing. And the profession of teaching, it's a female-dominated workforce over the years.
4: Yeah.
2: Have you seen the sector grow to fully accommodate mothers taking maternity leave and raising a family?
4: Absolutely. I think it's really expanded. It's really made it quite diverse and given us options as to whether how involved we want to be in the workforce. It's no longer an option of you can't. So very incredibly lucky to be in a workplace that values that. There's flexible working arrangements that were brought in last year. There's no longer limits on, I think it was once your child turned 5, you had to return to the workforce, but you no longer have to do that. So it's a wonderful opportunity and a great place to work where you can feel valued and be able to care for your child and not feel like you're sacrificing anything.
2: Now, your students are putting on a huge, as you mentioned, like over 500 people, morning tea today. What is on offer and how has the preparation been going?
4: Chaos. No, it's definitely not chaos. It's wonderful.
2: Controlled chaos can be good.
4: Controlled chaos, absolutely. And, you know, it's a reflection of the real world for these wonderful students. We've got beautiful scones, jam and cream. We've gone with the classics. Scone, jam and cream, some donuts. And a tea and coffee to have with the families. So, yeah, and there's a bit of questionnaires. We like to have some meaningful conversations. So it's very rare that our families get to have conversations without phones in hands outside in the home environment. So that's one thing that everyone looks forward to, meaningful conversations without a phone anywhere.
2: Imogen, are you involved in the school events today?
3: Yes, I am. I'm actually a hospitality student, so I'm actually helping out one of my teachers, Miss Gartrell, with setting up everything and also displaying food, drinks, etc. Yeah, so I'm also like serving the mothers and students, so it's really fun to be a part of.
2: If you wanted to give your mum a shout out, Imogen, now would be the time.
3: Yes, of course. My mum is Trish Cowling. she'll be coming to session 2 today.
2: And what would you say to her?
3: Oh, I love you, Mum, and thank you for everything you have done over the years.
2: Oh, good on you, Imogen. A big thank you to you and to Kylie Wood, the Deputy Principal of Wollongong High School of the Performing Arts, or WISPA as we know it. What a beautiful way to kick off Mother's Day weekend.
4: Wonderful. Thanks for having us.
2: Have a great day, guys. Don't eat too many scones.
3: I'll try not to.
2: Thanks, Imogen. Thanks, Kylie.
4: Thank you.
3: Bye.
2: And, of course, to every mum listening this morning from all of us here at ABC Illawarra, happy Mother's Day. Kids in the Kitchen is what popped into my head, so here's a little bit of it.

0: Just ahead, Wings, Shadows and a pop star turned Olympic level swimmer. Our very own Wollongong artist Kelly Marie is an Archibald Prize finalist again, and the story behind her portrait of Cody Simpson is fascinating. She's going to join me very, very soon.
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2: It's in the gutters. 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It just sticks to it.
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0: Now, if you've been paying attention to the Australian art scene over the past few years, the name Kelly Marie is one you'll know. She's a Wollongong local. She works out of a home studio right here in the Illawarra. And in a remarkably short space of time, she's made a serious impact on the national portrait scene. And she's back in the Archibald for a third major nomination in 3 years, this time with a striking portrait of singer, actor and swimmer, Cody Simpson. Kelly Marie, I welcome to the show this morning on ABC Illawarra Mornings. It's great to have you with us, Kelly Marie. Are you there? Yes, you are.
3: Hello, thank you for having me.
0: It's great to have you with us. Now, three major nominations in 3 years. Does it still feel surreal, or is this where you belong?
3: No, it's definitely surreal. Obviously, when I was younger, I loved painting. And even when I was dating my husband, or dating before I got married, we went to the art gallery and to see the Archibald. And he was like, oh, you could do this. You love painting people. And I thought, there's no way I would ever be able to ask someone to paint or know someone to paint. And so the fact that I have actually been able to get somebody to paint their portrait, like, what an opportunity, and then to actually be selected as a finalist is, you know, beyond my wildest dreams. And to have it happen 3 times, I definitely didn't think this year that I would be selected. So, yeah, every time I'm beside myself.
0: Well, congratulations. It's another beautiful work. And for listeners who haven't seen your work, how would you describe your style, and what are you trying to capture when you paint someone?
3: I'm quite a realistic portrait painter. However, I do think that a portrait is more than just sort of a mere likeness of a subject. You're trying to capture that connection between the portrait and the viewer. And that connection, I think, is that shared human experience. So it's seeing something in the sitter that you want to portray that you think will connect with the audience. So even though they're quite realistic, I would say I'm probably a realism portrait painter, but it's really that emotional element to the portrait that is more important. So it's more important, that connection, than just the likeness of the subject. Colour is really, really important, and composition is really important, and tone is really important. Before I actually start painting, I obsess about that with the Cody Simpson portrait. It was a couple of, I think it was like 2 months of how am I going to depict this in the best way. And I'm a bit obsessive and going over all of the combinations of, you know, composition, tone, colour, how the best way to portray the story.
0: There's a real story behind it, as we'll see with this Cody Simpson piece, if our listeners are lucky enough to get along to take a look. It's a striking piece of Cody with some big wings almost shadowed into the background. Cody was a fascinating choice, obviously a musician, an actor and a very competitive swimmer. You said he was an inspiration to you, but tell us about the day you actually met him.
3: Basically, when I knew of Cody through, as everyone did, sort of this pop sensation, Australia's own sort of Justin Bieber, and knew of his success and that, and thought he was amazing. Obviously, he's a fair bit younger than me. However, when I really started following him was with his return to competitive swimming, and I watched an interview with him in which he said that you have one last time, but who says you can only have one dream? And that sentiment really resonated with me, because I do feel that with with life, you often do have one talent when you're younger, and then you sort of dive deep into that, and that can sort of become your whole identity. But there are so many facets of yourself, and you are so good at so many things. Who says that you have to just stay there? Like, you can pivot and you can change.

0: things and you can explore different parts of yourself. And personally, I resonated with that. When I was younger, I was really good at athletics and I represented Australia as a junior athlete, and my whole sort of identity was wrapped in running, but I also was the art child. So at home, I was very arty, and obviously now that I'm older and I've had children, I thought, no, that's who I really am. I want to delve back into this. So with that sentiment, I thought it's so courageous of him being so... you know, had so much success in singing to say, I'm going to park that for a second and I'm going to chase this dream. He said he had unfinished business. Mm. And I thought, that is amazing. So I just thought, he would be such a great subject. So I reached out to his agent. So got to sort of work out who is representing these amazing people. And I reached out to his agent, and such a small world, which it, you know, usually is, that his agent was friends with Jackie O. And I painted Jackie O last year for the festival. And so she knew of my work, and she said, oh, what a small world. I was actually at the opening night for the Archibald last year to see your painting. And I thought, wow, that's just surreal. So then she's passed on to Cody and he was on board, and he was actually overseas, but I could get him for, I think I had him for about an hour and a half when he came into Australia for one day. And like previously with Jackie, I was able to meet with Jackie at a cafe and talk through my whole ideas of what I wanted to portray with her. And with Cody, I had sort of an hour and a half and I hadn't had a chance to talk to him. And he came into the studio and I said, look, this is what I'm thinking. I told him the concept of the wings, and I was like, this could either, you know, he could be for it or he could be, you know, not like it at all, and I just didn't really know which way. I had backed up ideas, obviously, but he was all for it, and I was so relieved. He thought it was a great idea, and the reason I went with the wings, I also thought, when I'm thinking about a subject, how I'm going to portray them, and I looked at Cody's life, and I looked at a lot online, did a lot of research of how he's been portrayed in the media through, you know, photo shoots and how we've seen him in different lights. And I thought, well, he's been photographed so much. Mm. What can I do that shows that courageous attempt to follow another dream when you are in the spotlight? And I thought, I have this idea. So how I went about it, when he said yes to the idea, I had a projector, and the night before I mocked up me leaving everything to the last minute with the drawing, I mocked up some wings and I projected them onto the wall, and then I darkened the room, and then I had him stand in front of that projection on the wall so that his shadow lined up with the wings, if that makes sense.
1: Mm-hmm.
0: And then I had him sort of look back at me in order to give that impression that the wings were extending from his shadow, if that makes sense. Yeah.
1: It does, and it's beautiful and remarkable. And Kelly Murray, tell me, how long did it take to finish the painting?
0: Once I had that idea, it took about 2 months to decide on how I'm actually going to create the painting. So I think some people think if you're a realist painter, it's kind of just, oh, you take a photo and that's it. But it's not for me. I'm quite obsessive, so it took about 2 months to create the image. So I actually used, I did a drawing, so a sketch when I'm there, but I also take the multiple photos. And so I use sort of an amalgamation of photos together to create the image.
1: You're on ABC Illawarra Mornings. I'm talking with Kelly Marie, who's a Wollongong artist and is a 2026 Archibald Prize finalist for her portrait of Cody Simpson. Looking across your work with Elliot Green, Josh Houston, Jackie O, and also Cody, there's this navigating identity, big life transitions kind of thread sitting there. But you work from a home studio in Wollongong, and I'm curious what day-to-day life is like for you, and if you find painting lonely or if you just like the solitude.
0: So this is quite a discussion I have with some people about being an

0: artist and painting at home. So I'm part-time artist and I'm also part-time a university lecturer in health education at UOW. But it is quite lonely when you're just staring at the canvas by yourself. However, your studio becomes a space in which you can be creative, you can be your true self. So even though it can be quite isolating, it feels quite safe. But I think as artists, it's really important that you still need to go out and interact in the world. And that's why it's such a great balance for me, teaching students and then going back to the studio.
1: Now, Kelly Marie, where can we find more of your work if we're interested in taking a look?
0: Currently, I just have a website, which is kellymarieartist.com, and then I have my Instagram, which is kellymarieartist, on Instagram as well.
1: We look forward to seeing that exhibition, Kelly Marie, but what a story, and how lucky are we to have this talent right here in our own backyard. The 2026 Archibald Prize exhibition opens at the Art Gallery of New South Wales today and runs through until, I think, the 16th of August. So if you're heading up to Sydney anytime soon, it is absolutely worth your while.
2: And a big thank you to Kelly for joining us this morning. Coming up on the show, we're going to turn our attention a little bit to sport. It was drama, controversy, and a whole lot of punching. Nikita Tzu fought in Newcastle this week, and it got a little bit messy. Corbin Middlemass was right there in the middle of it, ringside, and will join us after 10 o'clock with a full blow-by-blow account. We're also going to find out Gary Jack, Rugby League Tigers great. Gary Jack is back home in the Illawarra this weekend. We'll be telling you where and when you can meet him shortly after 10. And Matt Mims will be joining me in the studio as well. So a big hour coming your way after 10 o'clock.
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4: It's 10 o'clock. Good morning. Tony Matthews with ABC News. Australian Federal Police have charged two more women with links to Islamic State after they arrived from Syria. Natasha McFarlane reports.
5: 53-year-old Korsar Abbas and her daughter, 31-year-old Zainab Ahmed, were both arrested at Melbourne Airport last night after arriving home from Syria with their children. They've both been charged with crimes against humanity. The AFP alleges Mrs. Abbas was complicit in the purchase of a slave and knowingly kept the woman in the home. Meanwhile, it's alleged her daughter, Mrs. Ahmed, also knowingly kept a female slave. In Sydney, 32-year-old Janai Safa was also arrested last night and charged earlier this morning with terror-related offences. All three women are expected to face court today.
4: Next week's federal budget is expected to contain $64 billion in savings and reprioritisations. The finance minister has outlined some of the cuts or spending changes being made across government, including reductions in growth of the NDIS and uncommitted grant funding. Treasurer Jim Chalmers says the budget will include net savings, but he's not announcing details ahead of time.
6: This is an historically large gross savings figure. And it is also exceedingly rare that a government will be handing down two budget updates in a row where there's a net save. We had a net save in the December update, and there will be a net save on Tuesday night.
4: President Donald Trump has suffered another setback to his global tariff regime, with a second US court ruling that the tariffs are illegal. America's editor, John Lyons, has more.
7: In February, the US Supreme Court ruled that the initial Trump tariffs were illegal, prompting the president to pursue an alternative legal means. But now, the US Court of International Trade has ruled in favour of businesses which challenged these new tariffs, which Mr. Trump had introduced under the US Trade Act of 1974. While countries such as Australia have been hit by these tariffs, which provide for a 10% tariff on all goods, this court victory applies only to those businesses which join the legal action. But it leaves open the possibility for others to join the challenges.
4: New South Wales police say they've seized the largest amount of child abuse material in the state's history as a major online exploitation investigation comes to an end. Digby Worth-Muller.